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0: Hey, it's Jen Hatmaker. Here's what I've learned in midlife. 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That's what this new series on For the Love is all about. The sacred, yes. 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

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And the artists you get to see: Gavin Adcock, Chase Matthew, Rodney Atkins, Wyatt Flores, Vincent Mason, Flatland Cavalry. Do the price, like, do the math on that per person, per artist, what you're spending. It's a

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So that's a clip of the latest one dropped from Gavin Adcock, who's going to be at the Hometown Holiday Show. It's called Bad Off. New album drops tomorrow, just in time, by the way. 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

Yeah, dude, Gavin Adcock's going to bring it. It's going to be a party with Chase Matthew. I can't wait to watch him party with Chase Matthew, Rodney Atkins, Wyatt Flores, Vincent Mason, Flatland Cavalry. 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
0: Not me.
1: 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You know, they're doing really good facelifts now. 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
0: Guys.
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0: country and she knows it. There's Luke Bryan. He's coming in at song number 4 on the top 7 countdown.
1: Do you think Morgan Wallen is sad that he dropped back to song number 3? 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
0: He's rolling in money. 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
1: Well, here he is, song number 3.

0: Hey, when we interviewed Kenny Chesney, I think Love Life was off limits for the questions, but apparently Gail King gets to ask that question.
1: I don't remember. Did they tell us not to ask about his love life or anything like that? I don't remember. But apparently Kenny Chesney is speaking out about his love life, and I think you might like what he has to say. We'll tell you the latest coming up.

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2: 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I wanted to just stick to talking about music. But Gail King on CBS Mornings asked him if he was open to finding love again.
3: Well, Kenny Chesney says it seems, yes, the short answer is yes. He says he is not letting past heartache scare him off from maybe finding love again. So, girls, if you've ever been like, but I just love Kenny Chesney, this is your chat. He's got an open heart. He's ready to write songs about you.

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0: Cody Johnson is going to be joining us in just a few minutes to talk about why Dirt Cheap is so personal to him. It's really a family matter when it comes to this song.
1: Yeah, we're going behind the song, and Cody Johnson's going to tell us the whole story. So it's on the way.
2: Got a girl

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1: And this time around, we're going behind the scenes with Cody Johnson for his song Dirt Cheap.
2: 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We love the lyrics to the song. Cody, tell us about Dirt Cheap.
3: If it's something that is valuable to you that you have memories of, you can't buy that cheap because it already has so much value to you, you know? And that's like, there's a place that I'm looking at next week that where both my daughters shot their first deer. You know, I've hunted with my wife so many times. I have so many memories with my family there. And I'm like, that place is special to me, even if it's not to somebody else because of what's there in that dirt, you know? That cattle ranch that we decided to settle down on. I've already got the oak tree picked out where I'm going to be buried because I've got so much instilled in that dirt there. You know, it's like, that's a real story, but it doesn't have to be a big piece of land for you to feel that way. I know people that feel that way about their little 2 acres in their farmhouse, you know, and that's the beauty of it. I think that's what makes that song so relative to people. They can't.

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She's in the big city now, but she still calls

0: Well, if you've seen Jody Messina lately, you're going to look at her and go, holy cow, you're jacked.
1: She's got the best arms. Like, if Carrie Underwood has the best legs, Jody Messina has the best arms, I think.
0: So what is the Jody Messina workout plan? She shared it with us. If you want to see it, give us a follow at Rob and Holly Show.

0: On the way in just a few minutes, we're going to find out about kidulting. Kidulting. This is another...
1: Kidulting? Kidadult.
0: Another term that we got to figure out. See, I said every day we learn.
1: Is this like when you eat macaroni and cheese like at night and you stay up late?
0: This is a Gary V special. If you follow Gary V on Instagram or TikTok, the motivational speaker, he's got something pretty interesting that he says that we should be doing as adults with our other adult friends.

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0: adulting, kid adulting. This is something that motivational speaker Gary V has come up with. I normally like what he has to say until we stumbled across this video on social media. Listen to this.
1: Adult. What it would look like right now if instead of the cliche four couples get together and just have dinner and shoot the shit, make fun of their kids and hang out and blah, blah, blah. What if those same eight people, what if they play tag? And I don't mean sports, we'll do that. I don't mean pickleball. I mean more board games. I'm talking about invite eight friends over, get some wine, bourbon, non-alcoholic, and play tag. And I'm dead serious.
2: You don't like playing tag?
0: I'm already playing tag with my kid.

0: I don't need
1: to. I think the tag is a metaphor for other kinds of like things that you would do when you were a kid that was just fun and it was just like a goofy little thing, you know, like kickball or dodgeball.
0: He said play tag and he's dead. He said he's dead serious.
1: Dead serious about tag. What about hide and go seek?
0: Can you imagine having drinks and playing tag? I mean, it would be fun.
1: The problem is with that, Gary V? Everybody's got old bones. We have broken ligaments. People have bad knees. They crackle now. Our back hurts just from bending over to pick up a pen off the floor.
0: Yeah, look, we're already playing tag with our kids. Maybe Gary doesn't.

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0: On the way in just a few minutes, Ashley Cook is going to be here, and the new album is very honest, and there's a lot of true drama stories on this album.
1: And you know I love drama. The D word is my favorite. So is this like something that like Ashley Cook should be like nervous about?
0: I don't know. We're going to ask her what song she's most nervous to release coming up. No, no.

0: Baby Blues from Ashley Cook. We're going to play in just a second. And there's a lot of songs that may be a little bit of relationship drama going on off the new album.
1: What song are you most nervous

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It was, the record was done. 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And then me and this person broke up again and got back together again and then broke up again. And I was just so fed up with it and I was so sick of it. And a lot of the songs on the record at that point were like more like love song sounding stuff. Mm-hmm. Like, it was more stuff about like missing him, yearning him, all the things. And so I was like, I have to write the song and just get it out. And so I wrote this last song called The Girl Who Cried Wolf. And it kind of left the album on a cliffhanger of like, does she go back? 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And I love that because it really just shows you like my patterns in relationships. You know, I put very vulnerable lyrics in it about a certain relationship, mm-hmm. but really it's just like scary because it's so vulnerable about me as a person and like what I think and process and who I am. And I haven't really done that quite yet. So. Baby.

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0: Coming up, if you're a cat person or not, you're going to find out why you should be even more careful the next time you go to pet a cat.
1: Here's more reasons to hate.

0: So why should you be even more careful the next time you go to pet a cat? I don't trust cats. I'm not a cat person. I'm a dog person. I don't ever trust them. I feel like they're always going to attack me. So I try to stay away from them as much as possible.
1: You know, a cat will eat you way before a dog eats you. Like if you die in your house.
0: Yeah.
1: You know that.
0: You've told us that before.
1: Everybody,
0: yeah.
1: Yeah. Everybody knows that now.
0: Well, apparently
1: cat
0: they
1: will go right in, by the way.
0: Apparently, I don't know if this is, maybe some cat people can tell us this. Do you get shocked? Like static electricity every time you pet your cat or a lot of times?
1: No, not every time, but yeah, you can. Yeah. That's why cats, like, they stand up. So, you go to pet them and then they, like, arch their back. So they almost, like, try to absorb the electric staticness of it, which is a very official term.
0: Okay.
1: Electric staticness. very official. So that's what they do. But yeah, you can get shocked by touching a cat. This is, I think that's, like, another reason why people don't like cats. They're just adding them to the list.
0: Yeah, like, I just want to snuggle with you. And every time I go to snuggle you, I'm like, ow!
1: You know what another reason why people don't like cats? Because every time the cat is like, I want you to pet me, it, whatever reason, sticks its butt in your face. Like, what is that? What's that all about?
0: I don't know.
1: Absolutely disgusting.

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day, Potts Farm was a place to go. 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King and the Can and the Marlboro Man. Jack and Jim were a few good men. 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And all this small town, he said, she said. 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You better mind your business, man. Watch your mouth. Before I have to knock that loud mouth out. I'm tired of talking, man. Y'all ain't listening. Them old

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1: It is a preview review. We're going to watch a trailer together for the new flick with Brad Pitt. It's called Heart of the Beast.
2: And Brad Pitt is an Army veteran who has to survive the Alaskan wilderness alongside his retired service dog. And this is what they call a survival thriller, which seems stressful.
3: So

0: Okay, come on. Just a bad dream. We're not there anymore.
1: You are the first person I've ever seen this far out. What kind of line of work are you in, James?
2: Army Special Forces retired.
1: Hey, did I notice some silver in your dog's mouth?
2: Owen was a combat scouting dog. Target hit him in the mouth with a brick.
1: Same get his leg?
2: Yeah.
1: I hope you gave that fella a piece of your mind.
2: I shot him in the head.
1: He shot him in the head! This region here is the heart of the beast. Most folks learn that the hard way.
3: Excuse me? What?
4: Well, I can tell that this is not going to be a movie for you, because if that
3: dog... You see my face right now?
4: If the dog dies, then it's gonna be terrible.
3: I don't want anything to happen to the dog. I don't even like something that happened in the past to the dog that's not even... never happened to him. I don't like it at all. No, also, shot in the head. That's not a funny joke, by the way.
4: Well, because that's the whole premise of John Wick is that he's like, they messed up my dog and then I shot the guy.
3: Oh, it's too stressful. It's a no for me. Sorry, Brad Pitt.
4: I think it looks really good. This is one of those movies that you're supposed to go see in the theater. The thriller, what do you call it?
3: It's a
4: survival thriller.
3: Survival thriller.

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4: Hey, everybody, this is Kenny Chesney. 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

0: So someone asked me if I ever do vocal warm-ups before we play a show, and I normally don't, but I decided to start doing it, and the way that I started doing it was singing opera style to people in public bathrooms.
1: Yep. I actually really funny. Yeah, I did see that video. You can see it, by the way, at Rob's personal socials at Rob Stone Radio. And I actually think you could have been an opera singer, you know?
0: I got all my lessons from Adam Sandler and Opera Man from watching those old SNL reruns back in the day. So that's where I got it from.
1: Well, follow Rob at Rob Stone Radio and follow me at Gideon.

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1: This one says, married couple survives simultaneous heart attacks.
2: This could have gone like the movie The Notebook. At the end, they died together.
1: Well, maybe spoiler they were alert, supposed sorry. To die together. Maybe.
2: No, maybe they were supposed to survive. Move. Oh, wait, you think they were supposed to die together? And then they.
1: Yeah, maybe someone wasn't supposed to save them. And now they're going to die separately.
2: Well, I thought this was incredible. And so I was like, oh, I got to learn more about this. So I learned that he had a heart attack. And then she was like, oh, no, you're not going out. And then she started giving him, like, you know, CPR, you know,

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I knew I'd see her around. 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

0: Don't forget, a little bit later, Jim Gaffigan is going to be our featured stand-up comedian. Also, we still got to find out why dudes are getting more facelifts than chicks now.
1: Apparently, it is a facelift boom for the boy.

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0: Why is it that men would be getting more facelifts than women? Apparently, there's a male facelift boom happening right now.
1: I guess guys just want to like look hot, but I don't think it works on them, by the way. I think guys, when they have age on their face, it makes them look more distinguished. Whereas like girls need their face like pulled up. But that's just me and my thoughts. And I'm sure someone will message me and tell me what a jerk I am.
0: No, well, anytime any of these guys who are getting facelifts apparently never talk to women anyways. So I don't know what they're doing because, yes, what I have experienced as I get older is that women like older men. They like when you get some gray hair. They're like, look at that.
1: Look
0: established
1: at how
0: man with
1: distinguished.
0: Wisdom.
1: Distinguished. Yes. So I don't know what they're doing, but apparently they're all doing it. But if you, hey, this is your sign. Guys, if you were thinking about getting a facelift, save yourself the money. Go on vacation.

0: funny. And apparently he'll attend all the parties.
1: Recently, I was invited to a surprise birthday party. It was a surprise birthday party for a dog. That's right. I have friends that are mentally ill. I went. It was in my apartment building, and I needed the material. And to be fair, the dog was surprised. Didn't suspect a thing. Dog didn't know it was his birthday. The dog didn't know it had a birthday. The dog wasn't sure why people were in the apartment. It was the dog's third birthday, which in dog years doesn't matter. Someone made that up, and we just went along with it. Oh, 1 year equals 7 for doggies? Okay. When I see a dog, I'll do math.

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0: Riley Green will head out on the That's Just Me tour starting April 1st in Spokane, Washington.
1: Man.
0: In addition to the concerts, Riley is partnering with high schools in the areas where he'll perform to get the students to create Riley-inspired content, banners, artwork, pep rallies, band performances, and cheerleading routines. In return, Riley will donate $1 from each ticket sold to student and school programs.
1: Wow.
0: Get all the details and the tour schedule on Riley's website.
1: Kenny Chesney takes touring rehearsals pretty seriously. Before hitting the road, he rents out an entire stadium for a week so his crew can set up the whole show and make sure that everything looks and works the way it should. And since he's got the place to himself, Kenny says that he's played flag football on the field, even watched games on the giant screen. Now, he hasn't said what it costs to rent the stadium for a week, but you can pretty well bet it ain't cheap.
0: Right?
1: That's Country Spotlight with Mo and Stickman.

0: The new Tom Cruise movie, Digger, is getting mixed reviews. Some critics hate it. Other critics really hate it.
1: Nice.

0: thinking something's going to be easy.
1: Right.
0: And then I'm going to get myself embarrassed. Case in point, men's only Pilates classes are popping up around the country. Some of them are calling them bro-lotties, which I think is kind of funny. And guys walk in thinking Pilates. How hard can that be?
1: It's hard.
0: And then they get in on it, and about 5 minutes in, they're shaking, they're struggling with their little two-pound weights, asking for a water break. Even bodybuilders have reportedly been humbled. That's the words that this story is using, humbled about how tough it can be.
1: It's a lot of core strength, and it does involve flexibility, which I feel women tend to be more flexible than men. So I could see where this would be a hard class, but a great class to do.

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0: Mo and Stickman, country question. Kind of keeping with the tradition of a Halloween theme for the month of October. We want you to take a scary movie and add one word to the title, which could essentially change the entire plot of the movie.
1: Okay. Oh, how about this one? Paranormal party activity.
0: Oh. Let's have a party. I'm going to go with Happy Scream.
1: All right. Yeah, this is going to be fun. Let's see how good your imagination is. It is the Mo and Stickman country question. Add one word to a scary movie title to potentially change the whole meaning of the movie. 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

0: Steak Man Country Question. Add one word to a scary movie title to change the plot of the movie.
1: The Ring. Onion.
0: Or the onion ring.
2: Yeah.
0: Either one could work there. That is excellent. I love that.
1: It's not a scary one coming out of an onion ring.
0: It's not.
1: It's not. It's like you take the onion.

0: Mo and Stickman, country question. 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
1: How about Halloween party?
0: Yeah. It's going to be fun. Not one of them scary parts.
2: Right, yeah. 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
0: Yeah, that kind of Halloween part.

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0: Mo and Stickman, Country Question, add one word to a scary movie title to change the plot of the movie.
1: I got a couple of them for
2: you. 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
0: Oh, man.
1: How about, I Know What You Did Last Summer School? the Ring Pop. 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

0: All right, the internet is outraged. There is a TikToker that's going viral because a guy opened a box of Hot Pockets and discovered that they do not come with those little silver crisping sleeves anymore. And he joked that the economy must be really bad if Hot Pockets can't even afford the pocket. And people in the comments are outraged. I noticed that because I love a good Hot Pocket because they're so healthy for you.
1: Which is why I don't eat them.
0: I noticed it's like they don't have that little thing that you put the.
1: Does it work? Do you notice a change in the cooking with or without it?
0: Apparently, they changed the dough or the bread or whatever, so that thing's not necessary anymore. But here's the thing. Hot Pockets got rid of those things years ago. This is not new. They phased them out in 2023. Here's the thing. And they even ran a whole campaign about it in 2024. And they said they changed the crust so the sleeve wasn't necessary. And they added 30% more pepperoni. Really, the only place part of that I remember is the 30% more pepperoni. I remember that.
1: What does it say about your product when you change something like that and people don't catch on until 3 or 4 years later?
0: Fair. That's fair.

0: We've talked about this on the show a couple of times. Remember Pizza Hut's Book It program?
1: Yes.
0: You read some books, you get yourself some pizza. Well, Pizza Hut is bringing some of that nostalgia back.
1: They're bringing Book It back?
0: We'll talk about it. Coming up on the Moe and Stickman Show.

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1: Music, beer, and cheer.
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0: right, this is something. There was a thief in India swallowed a gold necklace, valued at like $1,000. So they fed him bananas and, quote, special liquids to get it out of his body.
1: Oh.
0: Question. When it comes out, when it returns, who's going to wear that necklace?
1: Ooh, not it.
0: You?
1: No.
0: Absolutely not.

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0: Something you may not have known, the Mo and Stickman Show is a knowledge-based program. Do you know that?
1: What?
0: Yeah, we're going to try to teach you something. Things you didn't know yesterday, maybe. Coming up on the Mo and Stickman Show.

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0: gallons of saliva over a lifetime.
1: That's gross.
0: Potentially, potentially around 10,000 gallons of spit.
1: That's so gross.
0: And finally, things you didn't know yesterday. Maybe. Did you know that 4% of U.S. drivers admit to reading physical books on paper while driving?
1: What? That's crazy.
2: This has been Mo and Stickman's Things You Didn't Know Yesterday. Maybe.

0: How long after you wake up does it take before you say your first cuss word of the day?
1: To think a while.
0: Yeah. Okay, whatever. We'll talk about it coming up on the Moe and Stickman Show.

0: What time do you say your first cuss word of the day?
1: I'm not a big cusser. I mean,
0: she's, yeah, no, she's not.
1: So, I don't know.
0: But she's not a no cusser either. Let's just clarify that.
1: No, I'm not, but it's not, I don't even know. I feel that I could go a day and not even say a bad word.
0: Wow. According to a new report, the average American drops their first cuss word at exactly 10:54 in the morning.
1: That early in the day?
0: About 1 in 4 of us don't even make it to 9 a.m.
1: Really?
0: So what are we cussing about? Here's the thing. What are we cussing about? Money, not getting enough sleep. I mean, the alarm clock go off. You're like, health concerns, work. They say the average American experiences more than 3 stressful events every day. Yeah, I believe that.
1: Where's stub your toe? That's really when I think I let one out.
0: Whack your shin on a trailer hitch. You know, those things.
1: Run into the door, don't realize it. Those are the moments that get me.

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0: The headline reads, Dolly Parton stars in Cup of Ambition coffee commercial filmed before her passing.
1: That's cool.
0: I mean, yeah, but when else was she going to film it? Certainly wasn't after.
2: That's true, although Dolly's kind of like Chuck Norris.
0: Will live forever.
2: I feel as if maybe it could happen.
0: That's right.

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1: Following a busy 2026 tour season, an acting slot on Marshalls, and a tenure as coach on The Voice in 2027, Riley Green will head out on the That's Just Me tour starting April 1st in Spokane, Washington.
2: Man.
1: In addition to the concerts, Riley is partnering with high schools in the areas where he'll perform to get the students to create Riley-inspired content, banners, artwork, pep rallies, band performances, and cheerleading routines. 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
2: Wow.
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2: Kenny Chesney takes touring rehearsals pretty seriously. Before hitting the road, he rents out an entire stadium for a week so his crew can set up the whole show and make sure that everything looks and works the way it should. And since he's got the place to himself, Kenny says that he's played flag football on the field, even watched games on the giant screen. Now, he hasn't said what it costs to rent the stadium for a week, but you can pretty well bet it ain't cheap.
1: Right?
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1: 92% of teenagers are honest about this. 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
0: Ooh, we'll have the A coming up on the Mowing Stick Man show.

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1: About whether or not they took a shower that day.
2: Ew. Well, if you're going to lie about it, people are still going to figure it
1: They're
2: out.
1: They're still going to know.
2: Based on how you smell. 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
1: That's not the A. All right, so what is the A?
2: Turns out 92% of teenagers are honest about their real name on social media.
1: For real.
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0: All right, that puts the wraps on it for the Mo and Stickman Show. Before we go, though, we've talked about this today. The average person says their first cuss word of the day before 10:54 a.m. Y'all got some time. Get out there and start cussing.
1: Okay.
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1: 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What if you start with two Sonos speakers just to see how it feels? What if you really like how it feels and you become a Sonos person who can't stop saying to their friends, "What if you start with two Sonos speakers just to see how it feels?" Because it's not magic, but it's not not magic.

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1: Ellen.
2: Aaron.
1: I have a thing that's either going to make you mad or solidify something you already think, and I'm excited to find out which.
2: This is exactly how I want to start the show today, especially on a Friday. This might make you mad.
1: To the left or to the right.
2: Okay.
1: All right, what do you say about my words?
2: You use big words all the time.
1: Beyond that.
2: I don't know.
1: What else do you say about my words? That they have...
2: Oh, power. You manifest things all the time. You don't even realize it. You told me I paid off my car and you're like, yeah, well, now's the time that the car is going to break. And literally on my way home from work that day, the check engine light came on. So what are you manifesting now?
1: So last night I ended up going to the Chalet Theater in Enumclaw with some friends to watch a ski movie in celebration of the upcoming like ski and snowboard season, right?
2: Okay.
1: It's kind of an annual tradition that Crystal Mountain does.
2: And you're a big snowboarder too, yep.
1: Huge. And so we go and watch this movie and we buy the tickets. The whole family's coming, the four of us. We're excited. So we get in line. We scan our ticket that I've pre-purchased, and they hand me a raffle ticket, four of them.
2: Mm-hmm.
1: And I'm like, oh, didn't even know this was a thing. And they're like, oh, yeah, everybody gets free raffle ticket. Head on in. So he hands me the four tickets, and I take them, and I bring them to my nose, and I go, smells like a winner.
2: Oh, geez.
1: Right to this guy in his face, right? There's like
2: what a cocky son of a gun. I'd be so mad. Like, take your tickets and go, bro. But
1: he laughed, right? So we had a little moment. And we go in. There's 250 people in this theater. Who do you think wins the first raffle prize?
2: Of course. Is it something good?
1: I mean, relatively speaking. I won a K2 hat, which K2 is a ski and snowboard brand. I won a K2 hat and like a $270 boot fitting to a boot fitting place
2: in
1: Buckley.
2: You downplay it. Like, it's a $270 boot fitting and a hat. I'm down for that.
1: The
2: free
1: boot fitting is for, like, ski boots, and I'm a snowboarder, so it's basically I won it for carry.
2: So I won something, and I'm still complaining. Manifested a win, and I'm still like, meh, it wasn't a car, though.
1: Well, the funny thing is technically speaking, I won a K2 hat and a $50 tuning to snowboard stuff.
2: Uh-huh.
1: And they gave me the wrong envelope, so not only did I win the raffle, it went from 50 to 270.
2: And I still owe, but you know, it's fine.
1: So we found out it's pissed, is what we found out. She was going to be happy or pissed. We found out it's pissed.
2: It's not pissed. It's jealous. It's very much. I'm jealous.
0: Everything people are talking about. No doom scrolling required. Ellen and Aaron's Big Three. Number one.
1: Buckle up, everybody. It's Fat Bears Week up in Alaska.
2: Yeah. I love this tradition. I love this.
1: I've never seen this until this week. So it's at fatbearsweek.org if you want to check it out. There is a live camera, live stream at Brooks Falls up in Alaska. And they have a 16-bear single elimination bracket to find out who is the fattest bear. And you're talking about these brown bears who have been feasting on sockeye salmon all summer, so they're pretty chunky. Speaking of, the winner last year was Chunk.
2: Yeah.
1: He's up against Gully and Grazer and, of course, all these fun bear names. Who are you rooting for, Ellen?
2: Chunk.
1: Chunk.
2: It just feels very on brand.
1: Well, so Chunk, I read a little deeper into Chunk, and apparently he mauled a cub to death.
2: No.
1: And so everyone's like,
2: he should be kicked out.
1: Everyone's like, no, not Chunk. But, I mean, in the running. So maybe Gully or Grazer?
2: Literally anybody but Chunk.
1: Anybody but ABC, anybody but Chunk.
0: Number two.
2: It doesn't work for my story. I was gonna try, man. Tombstone Pizza, right? You know,
1: yeah,
2: the Tombstone Pizza?
1: I was in high school once.
2: They need a tombstone, is what they need, because you know what they did? They created a pizza, a candy corn pizza. The level of disgusting Halloween treats has hit at just a level that I really no longer want to partake in. I don't even want to report these stories because it's gross. As of today, you can get candy corn. Oh, and it's not even already made. You got to make it yourself. It's candy corn pizza kit. Gross.
1: No.
2: Tombstone.
1: I disagree.
2: You disagree?
1: With that. With that whole pizza. I disagree with it, yeah.
2: Is it the making, you have to make it yourself, or the fact that candy corn pizza exists?
1: Yeah, what is this, Papa Murphy's take and bake? No, I'm not making a pizza, I'm paying you. I just put it in the oven.
2: Yep.
0: Number three.
3: All right, Ellen, I'll do you one better then.
2: Oh, tell me.
3: Okay. Pagliacci and Taco Time, they're teaming up.
2: Okay, I like these two places.
1: Match made in Northwest Heaven right there.
3: They're going to do a Taco Time pizza with the hot sauce, ground beef, the tater tots.
2: Oh, I'm here. I'm there for it. Yep.
3: And then Big Mario's is teaming up with Ivers for a bread bowl pizza, like a clam chowder bread bowl pizza.
2: Ron, you cannot be talking this sexy to me this early in the morning.
1: You like this clam chowder pizza?
3: Would have both.
2: Have you had the bread bowls from Ivers, though?
1: Yeah, but like the chowder part is the part that I'm saying no to.
2: But say that pizza again.
3: It is a clam chowder bread bowl pizza. So it will have the clam chowder, it will have bacon, leeks. Pizza is just a flat bread bowl, Aaron.
2: Totally. What?
1: You're throwing cheese all over this and some tomato sauce? And this
3: when have you ever been disgusted by adding cheese to anything?
2: Yeah, what's wrong with you?
1: Am I that transparent?
3: Yeah,
2: you don't even know what color it is, let alone I'll be judging about it, Mr. I'm colorblind. You made yourself a cream cheese icing turkey sandwich the other day and ate the whole thing. You don't
1: delicious.
2: Go to him.
1: It was delicious.
2: We also made disgusting sandwiches, and you're the only one that like licked your fingers clean. Yeah.
1: Oh, I ate the whole sandwich that you made in Ron's traffic jam hot dog that belongs in the Hall of Fame.
2: And apparently clam chowder bowl pizza, that's where you draw the line.
1: I was going to say, you got to draw the line somewhere. If you don't stand for anything, you're going to

0: All for everything. Okay. This is where it is, right here.
1: Welcome to Friday. We're going to have fun today. It's going to be a day. Right now, Shaboozy, it's Ellen and Aaron. This is 100.7 The Wolf.

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1: It costs you easily, what, $500 to just walk outside and breathe?
2: 1,000%. Mm-hmm.
1: It is just so expensive. So if you're going to leave your house, which I do encourage you to do.
2: Do you?
1: Yeah, I do. I do. I want you to spend money off the chain. We're looking for those local spots. Who's got a neighbor, a friend, you know what I mean? That community spot that's locally owned that we can give some love to. Looking for, again, those spaces that are off the chain. There we go. 253-642.
3: You know that thing where you get an amazing pair of shoes at a really great price and want to tell everyone about it? Yeah, so do we. 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
1: Off the chain. Yes. Okay, here we are. We're in the world we live in this economy where spending money is, you have to, right? When you leave the house, it's just going to happen.
2: And you spend so much money just to walk outside. I swear to God, it's like $100. It's like just access to the outside world.
1: Yeah, open the door is a subscription. Opening the door.
2: Yeah.
1: Oh no, did I just put that in the world? Some company's going to make it.
2: Careful.
1: Okay, focus.
2: Careful.
1: All right, so Enumclaw is a treasure trove of off the chain. Right, there's not a lot of chains in my little city that I love so dearly, and I actually am really sad about the eventual day that I think we might get a Fred Meyer. It's not on the books yet, but it's growing, and right now it's just a lot of small businesses that are singles, like my favorite breakfast spot in Enumclaw, Charlie's.
2: Ooh, tell me about Charlie's.
1: I love Charlie's because it is, as you head out of town, it's kind of the last building before you make your way up to Crystal Mountain.
2: Sure.
1: And you get into the woods, and it's this little diner style place.
2: Yeah.
1: And I have not found a better chicken fried steak in 50 miles than at Charlie's. Yum. We love Charlie's so much that our tradition is we go to Charlie's for breakfast on our birthdays.
2: Oh, great.
1: So even before the kids, if their birthday is on a school day, we'll go at like 6:30, have breakfast before they even get put on the bus.
2: Nice. I like that. I had to go down to your hood, Enumclaw, a couple weekends ago.
1: Oh, yeah.
2: And you have also mentioned on the show when we're talking about businesses and local businesses to support, you had mentioned, is it Ferrelli's?
1: Oh, yeah. Ferrelli's is great.
2: Ooh. And I drove by Ferrelli's and I was like, I know that place. I heard about it on the radio. Like, it was like a famous celebrity.
1: I was going to say, did it feel like visiting a movie scene?
2: Totally. So adding Charlie's to that list, too. Ron, you got something?
3: Yeah. Robin Hood Pizza. Had it for the first time. It's in Bunny Lake.
1: No joke.
3: Have you never been there?
1: No.
3: Okay. It's like an Indian pizza fusion place.
2: Ooh.
3: So there's a like chicken tiki masala pizza.
1: Oh man. Yum. Dude, you're on a pizza kick this morning.
3: I know. I was thinking like I gotta talk about pizza less. Like this is getting to be a lot. But yeah, they have three locations, but they're locally owned. Like they operate all of those, so cool. It's not technically, you know. But Robin Hood Pizza, that's like kind of my new spot.
1: Where is that in Bonnie Lake? Like

0: just, you know, along 410, where is it?
1: What's it close to?
2: Google
1: I have no idea.
0: All right, cool.
1: We DoorDashed it.
0: I outed you and I didn't
1: I know, dang it. Stop asking questions, Aaron.
2: 253-642-WOLF. If you've got a spot that is, again, off the chain, while we like supporting other businesses too, like, don't get me wrong, this is just a time where we want to give our money to our neighbors, right?
0: Yeah.
2: Like,
0: yeah.
2: If you've got a business, we want to shout you out. This text that came in, again, 253-642-WOLF. Have you been to Tracyton Public House in Bremerton?
0: I've played a show there. It's
2: yeah.
0: Wonderful. If I remember correctly, they have the movie theater on the left, and then on the right's a big arcade.
2: Yeah.
0: And their specialty is like chunky, big, like hot wings, and they have all these different flavors. I know. When I went to play the show, I was like, can we postpone the show because I just need to eat more wings?
2: You have to like lick your fingers in order to get the fingers clean to play the guitar. But could you eat and guitar at the same time?
0: No. I immediately need to go wash my hands after eating wings.
2: Yeah.
0: Immediately.
2: I mean, you have to focus on playing the guitar, right?
0: Right.
2: I'd focus on eating the wings. If you ask me.
0: Yes. That'd be so gross if you saw a singer eating while singing.
1: Yeah, his strings are disgusting.
2: I don't know. Try it. Let me see. Let's try it. 10 minutes soon, I need you to do it with greasy fingers.
0: Yeah, no? Not a chance.
2: It's Friday. Come on, have some fun.
0: It is Friday. Good morning. It's Ellen and Aaron, 100.7 The Wolf.

0: getting a lot of texts about our off-the-chain local businesses that you want to support. 253-642-WOLF. County Line Woodfire Pizza in Shelton is amazing. Jeremy's Farm to Table in Chehalis. Buckley Barbecue is awesome. And then someone says, what? The Kettle is better than Charlie's. Karen Corner, Kevin Black Diamond.
1: That's a debate I would, that's just a win all around. Kettle and Charlie's.
0: Done.
1: So pick your poison.
0: Done, done.
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0: It is Fri-yay! And I can't believe you made me do that by myself. It is Fri-yay!
1: Yay.
0: Well, I am, okay. So Friday is the day that new music comes out, which is one of the reasons why Ron loves Fri-yay!
3: Yay! Yeah, and today is actually a lot of really cool stuff. Aaron, I think you just recently were saying, what happened to Brothers Osborne?
1: Yeah, they went like dark for a bit.
3: They're light, okay? Yes. They're back, and this is actually a pretty cool song. Make sure you really listen to the words. This is called Doors.

0: teach you how to wait your turn. Doors, doors, walking through the
1: doors, knocking on heaven's old your mama's back. I always love when they do that like production trick where they make the singer right in your face for a second, like that like little thing where he was by himself. That's cool. And the disco beat. Ron's bopping.
2: You like it, Ellen?
3: I love when we do new music because we all look for different things in songs, right? Like Aaron's looking for production, right? Because that's your expertise. Like, what's the sound like? I listen to the lyrics. I like
1: biceps.
3: The story.
1: Oh, sorry. Yeah, Ellen's listening for
3: Ron.
1: Biceps.
2: I'm looking at TJ. Yeah. And then Miranda Lambert and Ella Langley, they are kind of back. They've been working on a lot of stuff together. This is a new Miranda song featuring Ella. It's called Snakeskin Boots. Ooh.

0: great.
1: Buddy.
0: Now I got to go buy some snakeskin boots.
1: That's going to get me a speeding ticket, I think.
0: Yeah, I've been influenced.
1: Yeah.
0: Yep.
2: Okay, and then Gavin Adcock. We've been playing a lot of new music. He's been teasing a lot of new music. He finally just put out a new album. The coolest part is that he has a song that features Flatland Cavalry.
0: Oh.
2: And they will both be at Hometown Holiday. So, again, Hometown Holiday is just the vibe show.
0: Yes.
2: Gavin is on tour with Vincent Mason, so you know they're going to get along.
1: Mm-hmm. Uh-huh.
2: They're doing stuff. He's doing stuff with Flatland now, so you know they're going to get it. Like, everyone is kind of interconnected at the moment. So if you are kind of on the fence, just know you're not getting music, you're getting vibes. This one, like I said, it's Gavin, Flatland Cavalry. It's called Us Again. Maybe.

0: it.
1: Do you love this song? I feel like you wouldn't really like this song.
0: I do like that song.
1: Lyrics.
0: Yeah.
1: We're going to wind up us again.
0: Oh.
2: You're kind of turning into a Gavin gal.
0: Very much so. And let me paint this picture again. Hometown Holiday, right? Again, the show is on December 3rd. If you've never been to a Hometown Holiday show, here's what happens. We have all the artists on stage together at the same time. So, like Ron was just saying, it'll be Gavin Adcock performing his songs. It'll be Flatland Cavalry, Vincent Mason. They'll be performing their own songs, but then also they like to rib each other. Yeah. Everyone jokes. It's like a big gathering of friends on stage performing for, you know, however many people are there at the Accessible Showware Center.
2: Do you guys have a favorite? And you don't have to say Gavin just because you know I love Gavin.
0: Oh,
1: of this new music or
2: yeah,
1: of Hometown Holiday?
2: No,
1: oh, I'm a Brothers Osborne all the way.
0: Oh, Miranda and Ella. Of course I'm going to pick snakeskin boots.
1: Yeah, yeah. Do you have a pair of those yet?
0: Well, not ordering some right now. Stop
1: talking. I believe that.
0: What's your influence?
1: What about you, Ron? Let me reciprocate.
2: Yeah, I kind of like Brothers, but we can play one if you want. So you want Miranda or you want Brothers?
1: Oh, can I hear
0: Miranda.
1: The whole Brothers? Can I hear the whole
0: Miranda?
1: Wait, rock off. Single elimination,
0: okay.
1: Rock off.
0: Wait, 1, 2, 3, shoot.
1: It's a rock, paper, scissors, shoot.
0: Okay, ready?
1: Okay, single rock,
0: one,
1: paper,
0: two,
1: scissors,
0: three,
1: shoot.
0: Two. Ah!
2: Okay, is it Brothers?
1: Yeah. It was scissors, by the way. Scissors beats paper.
0: Dang it.
3: Okay, hang on.
1: You're the best, Ron.
0: Are you?
1: Making magic happen.
0: I gotta go.
1: I mean, you knew you were gonna lose against me because in my brain I said, I win.
2: Okay,
0: I know.
1: My words have power.
0: Spoken to doing good.
2: It's on. There you go.
0: All right. Okay, here we go. Doors, Brothers Osborne. It's Ellen and Aaron. This is 100.7 The Wolf. Thank you so much for being here.

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1: 253-642-WOLF. It's time for a little takedown, Taylor. And it's Friday. Yeah. I'm feeling good. I think as we work as a team, we can give Ellen Taylor a loss.
2: Hey.
1: We can do it. 253-642-WOLF, but you got to call right now.
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1: Time for Takedown Taylor. The Friday editions are maybe my favorite because, give or take, you have some wins, you have some losses, Ellen. Mm-hmm. But Friday is kind of like the tiebreaker. Send you out of here feeling like a champ or a chump for the whole weekend ahead of you.
2: Yeah, this sets up the entire weekend for you.
3: I know it does.
1: Could be ruined, and I hope Nick in Bremerton is the ruiner of your weekend. Great. Good morning, Nick.
4: Good morning.
3: I'm on a losing streak, so good luck to you, Nick.
1: I don't think he needs it. Do you need that luck, Nick, or you got this in the bag?
4: That's early, so maybe.
3: Okay.
1: At least he's honest. All right. Have you had a cup of coffee?
4: Not yet.
1: Oh, boy. Ooh. All right. Well, let's get to it. You got 30 seconds to answer 10 questions. All of them must start with the letter S. And I'm adding a new rule because of yesterday. Please no swearing on the air.

0: All right, you can pass if you like. No repeat answers, and Ellen cannot duplicate your answers. Do you have any questions before we start?
1: No, sir.
0: All right, again, the letter S. Please name something in your garage.
1: Stool.
0: A fruit or a vegetable.
1: Pass.
0: Something in a toolbox.
1: Snap-on wrench.
0: Something you take camping.
1: Stove.
0: Hobby.
1: Swimming.
0: Disney movie.
1: Pass.
0: Term of endearment.
1: Term of endearment?
0: Yeah.
1: Pass.
0: Emotion.
1: Sad.
0: Five-letter word. Go ahead. Five-letter word.
2: Mark.
1: Pass.
0: Oh, okay. All right. We got you for 1, 2, 3, 4, 5. Not bad for no coffee.
3: Woo! Good job.
0: Oh my gosh. Oh, I can't believe he got an 11, Ellen.
4: Yeah, all right. Okay. All right. How do you do?
0: Nick got a solid no coffee 5.
4: Okay.
0: All right. That's pretty good.
4: The average is usually 5 or 6. Like, that's when the game gets interesting.
0: Yeah, yeah. We'll see how you're feeling up to the challenge
4: today.
0: What
4: if I won? I think only 2 this week, yeah? I think 2 in the last 2 weeks.
0: Yeah, it's been iffy.
3: Out of 10?
4: Wow. I'm due for a win. I'm ready.
0: You're not mathematically eliminated from a winning week, but it's pretty dang close.
4: Just get to the question. Just read the questions.
0: The letter is S, as in sweet.
4: Do you have that dump button ready?
0: Yeah. I did add a new rule. You were out of the studio, yeah. And I said, of all the rules, and again, please, no swear words.
4: Yeah,
0: there's a new rule for Takedown Taylor. Can be frustrating. All right, letter S, 30 seconds on the clock. Ellen, please name something in your garage.
4: Slinky.
0: No. Fruit or vegetable.
4: I do have a slinky in my garage.
0: Okay,
4: squash.
0: Well, there you go. Something in a toolbox.
4: Socket wrench.
0: Something you take camping?
4: A sun visor for your car to reflect the sun, yeah.
5: Sure.
0: Hobby?
4: Sewing.
0: Disney movie?
4: I was going to say Cinderella, but that ain't it.
0: No.
4: Cinderella, yeah.
0: Term of endearment?
4: See ya, sucker. Sucker?
3: I don't.
0: No. No, I can't give you that. You guys, sweetie, is right there.
3: I know.
4: So
0: 1, 2, 3, 4, 5.
4: And also, I do have a slinky in my garage because my garage has turned into the dumping ground for all of the boxes that I have moved in, and I got random crap.
0: I was going to say, right now, they are tied. Ron, I'm going to let you decide, does slinky stay?
3: You actually have a slinky?
0: Truth
3: no.
0: Tell.
3: No. Oh! Okay.
0: Nick, because slinky does not fly.
4: Can't lie.
0: Or even slink in Ellen's garage. That is a win for you, my friend. All right, let's bring everything down. We want this nice and quiet and put Ellen's voice right in front of your ears.
4: Yeah.
0: Enjoy this while you can.
4: Nick, are you ready for this?
1: Yes, ma'am.
4: Attaboy. All right. Hi, I'm Ellen, and Nick in Bremerton did, in fact, take down Taylor.

0: Series. Yeah. Enjoy this while you can.
1: Nick, are you ready for this?
2: Yes, ma'am.
1: Attaboy. All right. Hi, I'm Ellen, and Nick in Bremerton did, in fact, take down Taylor.
0: Way to go, man.
3: Good job, Nick.
2: Thank you.
1: There you go. Yeah.
0: Imagine if, Nick, if you had had some coffee, you would have demolished her.
3: Yeah.
1: He already did beat me. What else do you want, Aaron?
0: A slamming.
1: Okay. S slamming.
0: You like that?
3: Thanks, Nick.

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2: The Wolf.
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0: Everything people are talking about. No doom scrolling required. Ellen and Aaron's Big Three. Number one.
1: Apparently, I'm the last one to join on this boat, but it's Fat Bears Week.
2: Yeah. Woo!
1: Everybody else seems to know about this. If you head to fatbearsweek.org, you can watch a live stream of the grizzly bears at Brooks Falls in Alaska. That's all well and good, but what I really like here is after they fatten themselves up on the sockeye salmon, all these grizzly bears have a contest to see who is the fattest, who ate the most fish, and the bear names are ridiculous. Chunk has been winning a lot lately.
2: Chunk.
1: 1,200 estimated pounds because, of course, they're grizzly bears on the edge of a river. It's not like there's a scale.
2: Well, and they're getting ready for hibernation, too, so they've bulked up. But yeah, how do they weigh them?
1: It's an estimate. So you've got Chunk, and then Gully, and then Grazer. And last time we talked about this, you said that Chunk was your favorite. Is he still your favorite after what I told you?
2: Well, you told me some traumatic news about what Chunk likes to eat for dessert, which is cubs. He's out.
1: This is, it's not funny, but it is, because I'm picturing the thing before the trauma. Apparently, a brown bear cub fell into the Brooks River.
2: Don't tell me the story.
1: No. I will not tell you the traumatic part. So he fell into the river and then fell over the waterfall. So I'm just picturing a tumbling brown bear cub going over a waterfall. The latter part is traumatic. We won't get to that, but that's kind of funny.
2: Hate emails can go to Aaron at SeattleWolf.com.
0: Number two.
1: Thank you for that.
2: Also, hate emails can be sent to Tombstone Pizza because they are jumping on the disgusting Halloween candy corn treat trend. Yeah, as of today, you can get something that nobody wanted, which is candy corn pizza. Disgusting.
1: I'm in.
2: You also have to make it yourself, too. This is not like... They're going to pre-make it for you, which, again, who would order a candy corn pizza? But they'll give you all of the ingredients, and then you can slap it together yourself. I don't know why you'd want to do that, but I'm not trying to yuck your yum. Whatever.
1: You know what would go really well with this candy corn pizza?
2: What?
1: Some glow-in-the-dark black ranch.
2: Gross.
3: I knew you were going to say
1: that. How did you know?
2: Again, to be fair, Hidden Valley Ranch is coming out with black ranch. The packaging is glow-in-the-dark, not the actual ranch.
1: They should literally... That'd be terrifying. They should package these together, like wrapped up. Like you could buy the pizza and the black ranch as one unit.
2: They should never be in existence, ever.
0: Number three.
3: I'll do you one better, Ellen. Pagliacci is teaming up with Taco Time to do a limited run pizza. Basically, it's going to have Taco Time's ground beef, tater tots, their specific cheddar, which I didn't know was a thing.
2: It's
3: but so good.
1: That makes sense.
3: It is good. I just didn't know it was like specific to them. Also, Big Mario's is teaming up with Ivers to make the clam chowder bread bowl pizza. I am in on both of these. You can keep your corn, candy corn, pizza, whatever. I'll do these, though.
1: Line drawn. I'm not eating that chowder pizza. That's disgusting.
2: Good. More for us. That's what's going to be disgusting?
1: Would you dip a regular slice of pizza into a chowder bowl?
2: Yes.
1: You'd be like, oh, this is good.
3: I would.
1: You dip it in black ranch like a normal human being.
2: Okay, all right.

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1: You know, we often say that we love tea when it has nothing to do with us. What happens when someone has a really bad day at work? Like, you get this great job, and then within hours, you get fired for doing something dumb. Sucks if that's you, but really funny to talk about if it's literally about anybody else. I'll explain more coming up.
0: Wolf traffic.
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3: There are so many different ways to go about this topic, what we're about to talk about, and I just, all of them are all facepalmy. You know what I mean? Like hand to face, yeah. Like, oh my gosh, what is happening? And it has to do with bad days at work. Did you hear what happened to the newly announced but also former play-by-play reporter for the Portland Trailblazers?
4: Yeah, and I think this is ridiculous.
3: Here's what happened. A man gets hired to take over and get a job of a lifetime, right? The Portland Trailblazers hire a new broadcaster because their longtime broadcaster, play-by-play announcer, who was it for the Supersonics, had retired, right? Less than a day after he got hired and they announced everything, Braden Bell gets fired.
4: What did he do?
3: Tweets. There are some old tweets that resurfaced, okay? These are tweets from 2011, 2012, when this gentleman was a teenager. They are not good tweets. They are racist tweets. They are misogynistic tweets. You know what I mean? They're not good tweets.
4: Bad.
3: It's not good, right? I'm not giving the guy an excuse. But he was a teenager, and in the report itself, the news report, it says, if you look back at his Twitter account, when he turns into an adult, there's literally no offensive language, there's no offensive anything afterwards, but now, but regardless, the Portland Trailblazers were like, you know what? We don't stand for this, so you're fired. Less than a day.
4: I like that statement, too, on its own.
3: Then being,
4: we don't stand for these things, right? Not the firing.
3: For sure. Well, but again.
5: Dude is 15 years old.
3: Right.
5: Give me a break.
4: Agree with that. On their own, each of these things kind of have merit. But
5: you got to pick a side.
4: 15, what were you doing, Ron?
5: Probably dumb stuff, too. Yeah.
4: Probably not those kind of dumb things. But what's your take on this, Ellen?
3: I don't condone, racist tweets, obviously. I think we can all agree on that, right? But if the Trailblazers were so adamant about this stance, they should have done their research before they hired him because these tweets were public. Yes. One of the Portland TV stations, the reporters found the tweets. And then they went to the Trailblazers and said, hey, do you have a comment on this? That's how the Trailblazers found out that guy was tweeting this, again, when he was a kid. I'm not excusing what he did.
4: Sure.
3: However, again, if you are the Portland Trailblazers and you are very adamant, so much so that you're going to fire this guy, shouldn't you have done the research ahead of time?
4: 100%. That's all public. It's not like he took those down.
3: Right.
4: They're still there. I mean, there's a couple takes here. Like, the dude should have, gone through and combed through his things and got rid of things that he doesn't agree with anymore, I'm assuming. Hopefully, he doesn't agree with anymore. The Trailblazers, obviously, should have, like you said, done their homework. One of the things that, honestly, this triggers in me is I'm scared for my kids.
3: Mm-hmm.
4: Right? Because, like you said, Ron, kids are kids. We all did. I shot a potato gun at a guy when I was 16, right? And I don't want to get fired from this job because I almost killed a guy.
3: Well, okay, whoa, hold on. In context, that sounds so bad. You didn't almost kill a guy.
4: Yeah,
3: your dad punished you, but
4: that was a silly thing to do, and I don't want to get held accountable for that. And so I'm worried for my kids that, again, my kids are not going to do those kind of tweets. That's the goal, right? But, as an adult, you shouldn't be held accountable for silly things that you did.
3: But again,
4: as a minor.
3: Right? But is it silly?
4: That's not. It's hard to talk about that. It's hard to.
5: No, it is silly because it was 15 years ago. Move on.
3: And
5: this guy isn't actively saying women are stupid.
3: Right.
4: Right.
5: Move on. It is silly. It's dumb. The kid was 15.
3: And he also isn't.
5: They hired
3: only
5: a man.
3: He isn't the only person that's done dumb things like this. Again, I'm not condoning any of it by any means, but it's not like it's easy to go. Do you go back and look at your tweets? It's not easy to go through and delete ones, especially if you're someone like this gentleman who is a sports reporter who for the last 10 years has been tweeting every single stat.
4: Yeah.
3: You have to go through one by one and delete these comments. So yes, he should have deleted them. No, he shouldn't have posted them in the first place.
4: Yeah.
3: But can we at least agree he had a pretty bad day at work yesterday?
5: Is he kind of dumb?
3: Yes.
4: Yes.
5: Should he be fired? I don't think so.
3: I don't know.
4: No, did he have a bad day at work? Absolutely.
3: Very much so. So if you had a day that topped this guy's, 253-642-WOLF, would love to hear from you. But bad day at work. Shortest work stay ever.
6: I knew I'd see her around. I'd be at some party, she'd show up and I'd be walking out. Or across some parking lot, hiding behind her sister. I'd look up.

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But now it's like these county lines closing in on me. But I see them everywhere together. And it's hitting a little too close to home. She's so far gone, but she didn't go far. She was over me before the grass grew back where she used to park her car. She's leaving those same marks in someone else's yard, someone else's arms, right down the road.

0: Happy Friday.
1: It's 100.7 The Wolf.
0: Ellen and Aaron. The Portland Trailblazers, they hired and fired their new broadcaster within a day. I'd say that's a pretty bad day at work. Did you have a bad... What is your worst day at work? 253-642-WOLF. Can you top that?

0: all start with Ellen and Aaron.
1: Talk about a bad day at work.
2: You get today?
1: Well, yeah. No. Not me. Not me. Literally. Not me. Portland Trailblazers, they hire a new broadcaster, new TV play-by-play guy, and they fire him in the same day. Now, whether or not he should have been fired, that is not the topic of this conversation. The thing that we can all agree on is the fact that that's a bad day at work, right? I would love to know if anyone can top that bad day at work. Hired and fired in the same day.
3: While I don't know that I could top that little 24-hour turnaround, I have had a very bad day at a job I was working.
1: But you can't top it. Say, yes, I can top it.
3: Oh, sorry. Yes, I can top this.
1: Yeah.
3: Totally.
1: Tell
3: got my dream job. I got fired in the same day. That's pretty tough to top that one. That guy was definitely having a beer at the end of the day.
1: I also want to hear about Aaron Crawford's really bad day, because Aaron's the nice guy. He's the rule follower. So what did you do that was a bad day at work?
3: All right. Let me set the scene. During COVID, we moved to Quincy over by the Gorge.
1: Uh-huh.
3: I'm working for Woodinville Whiskey over there.
1: Yeah.
3: Okay. There's these big vats of what they call White Dog, which is basically 160 proof clear, essentially moonshine until it gets aged down to whiskey.
1: Yeah.
3: It's not delicious at all. It burns.
1: Oh.
3: But it needs to age down, do all these things. So because of that, it's very flammable. Correct?
1: Mm-hmm. Oh, no.
3: Follow along, class? No, it's not that bad. Not that bad.
1: Oh, well, in that case,
3: no, so it's yeah, and then I blew up the whole thing. No, they have a fireproof room around these giant vats, right? So this room is very large, and it has regular-sized man doors. I'm driving the forklift through. Okay.
1: Mm-hmm.
3: Can you imagine that a fireproof room that contains giant vats of 160 proof whiskey is very hard and expensive to build?
1: I would imagine.
3: Yes. They just finished building them.
1: Mm-hmm.
3: We were still operating while they're... Well, I can't say that. Anyway, so this room, I go in through with the forklift. I grab a barrel of whiskey, raise it up on the forklift very high, and then proceed to back out of the room.
1: Yeah.
3: Well, remember I just told you it's like a man-sized door?
1: So sure.
3: Like a regular height door? I have a barrel of whiskey up above this forklift and slam into the back of this thing. Now, do I stop there? No.
1: Why? Why?
3: Well, because the forklift stops. I was like, whoa, something's wrong. So let me go forward and go backward faster.
1: You didn't look around? You didn't look behind you to see what you had done?
3: Three times I did this.
1: Oh, Aaron.
3: So I turn around and now this fireproof room is no longer fireproof.
1: Yeah.
3: And it's barely even a room.
1: Oh, boy. How long did you work there for? After that,
3: I quit on my own later, but I did have to go to my boss, and I was like, "Hey, how much do you love me?" He's like, "A lot." I'm like, I just did this thing. I'm sorry.
4: Okay, I can do you one better. I cost the U.S. Army about $760,000.
3: No joke.
1: What?
4: Yeah. So Google Army MATV. It's a vehicle, and we had just gotten them, and we were test driving them and getting acquainted with them. And we went down a road that was a little bit too small, and we ripped off all the gear on top and destroyed all this brand new equipment. And they're like, yeah, you just cost us all like almost $1 million in damage.
3: Oh my gosh.
4: It's like, whoopsie. I think I was in the Army for maybe a year. It's like, oh, my bad. Sorry.
1: You know who's never damaged a car or caused hundreds of thousands of dollars worth of damage to, again, the workplace? Women.
3: That's not true at all. Maybe you, but women have definitely done this. We're not alone in this.
1: Do you want to pick this fight?
3: It's an equal opportunity fight, 1,000%.

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0: 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Today's biggest story deserves a song by Washington's biggest musician. But Aaron Crawford will have to do. This is the 10-Minute Tune with Ellen and Aaron, powered by Angel of the Winds Casino Resort.
1: Imagine living a life where it's literally your job to get fat to survive. That is what brown bears have to do in order to survive. They have to get fat to survive.
2: I thought you were going to offer a real job there for something. Okay. I want to be a brown bear, apparently.
1: Fat Bear Week is an annual tournament that happens every year. It is. It's a tournament. It celebrates the success and preparation that brown bears go through when preparing for winter hibernation. And we are in the middle of Fat Bear Week right now. And I think that this is good inspiration for a 10-minute tune. Any questions about Fat Bear Week?
2: Okay, you said tournament, which it's this 16 single elimination. Okay.
1: It's kind of like a March Madness bracket tournament.
2: It really is. Okay, so do you have any names of like past winners?
1: Well, I know that one of the contenders this year was named Chunk.
2: Yeah. Right. Yep. Okay.
1: Yeah. So let me see here. Past winners. Who was the winner? Backpack. Which sounds like a terrible name for a dog, for a bear. But what do I know? So Ellen's a bad name
2: okay.
1: for a human, whatever.
2: Brown bears, Alaska.
1: Well, the winner in 2022 was Bear 747.
2: Oh, that's super catchy.
1: Yeah.
2: Oh, that's like a plane. That's great.
1: Holly, Bead Nose, Otis won back-to-back years, 2016 and 2017.
2: Otis. Okay. Something in my brain is formulating. I need to go hash this out.
1: Yep.
2: In the privacy of my 10-minute tune chair.
1: Okay.
2: I go.
1: All right. I go. 10-minute tune coming up in 10 minutes again. The riveting Fat Bear Week tournament. What will Aaron do?
3: I got a time, and there's a few in here tonight. Well, I learned my lesson too many times. Laws I keep put me through hell and I.

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0: 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Today's biggest story deserves a song by Washington's biggest musician. But Aaron Crawford will have to do. This is the 10-Minute Tune with Ellen and Aaron, powered by Angel of the Winds Casino Resort.
1: There is something that's called the Fat Bear Week, and it's a competition tournament that is honoring and celebrating the brown bears in Alaska. And every year there's a contest that says, well, it's the contest is in the name,
2: yeah.
1: Fat Bear Week. Yeah, who's the fattest bear? And this year, a gentleman, a fat bear named Backpack, won.
3: Sweet name.
1: And Backpack has a cute name, and he got his name because his mom is a former Fat Bear Week winner. And when he was a baby, he used to climb on her back as she would go across the river, which is why he got the name Backpack. And now fast forward all these years later, he has been crowned Fat Bear Week winner.
2: That's amazing. What a cool story.
1: I love Fat Bear Week.
2: Yeah.
1: You know what I love more than Fat Bear Week?
2: Go ahead.
1: A song about Fat Bear Week.
2: Yeah.
3: McDonald's.
1: By Aaron Crawford.
2: Woo! Okay, I'm about to go into this one. And before I explain what I did, I kind of want to explain what I didn't do because I'm kind of kicking myself because Fat Bottom Bears would have been a great... Fat Bottom Bears, you make the rockin' world go round. That's not this song. I missed that opportunity.
1: It's kind of like when you have an argument with your spouse and then you have a good point right at the end.
2: Yeah. Oh, I could have won.

0: one if I would have said this. No, this one, what I wanted to do was get inside of Backpack's head as if I were Backpack.
1: Ooh.
0: And just imagine that they, in some imaginary alternate universe, understand Fat Bear Week and that they know that we're watching them. And
1: ooh,
0: he's like into it.
1: Okay. Okay. So you're channeling the bear.
0: Yeah. And that he knows that Fat Bear Week exists because they definitely don't, right?
1: They're bears. I don't know.
0: Maybe they do.
1: This
0: I don't know. Anyway,
1: this is killing me. Okay. Yeah.
0: Everybody's watching on the live stream. They say that it ain't easy when you're chasing a dream. Mama always called me her fat little cub, and I know she's sending me the good vibes from up above.

0: of Brooks Falls. I got another verse, so don't cut me off yet.
1: Okay.
0: Brooks Falls is where they're at, by the way, Christine. Hold on, scroll up. Competition's tight. Backpack is my name. Sockeye salmon swimming. I'm killing the game. When it's finally over, it'll never be the same. Put up my picture in the Fat Bear Week.

0: 100 pounds of brown fur and some claws. They call me the king of Brooks Falls.
1: Thank you. That was great.
2: I love a competition that it rewards you for getting fat. You know, I mean, why can't humans have that?
1: No joke.
2: Saying, you know, hey, good morning. You're listening to Ellen and Aaron. It's 100.7 The Wolf.

0: It's 100.7 The Wolf. You're listening to Ellen. That's me. And Aaron.
1: Hello, that's me.
0: That's him. Millennials and Gen Z. They say that we are of two different generations, which is true, but we both are dealing with the same thing, which was going to college, getting a degree, and then getting a job that's literally not in that field at all.
1: And paying through the nose to do it, too.
0: Right. That is a common struggle that both generations, millennials and Gen Z, deal with. How they're dealing with it, though, very different. Millennials might have gone to school to get a sociology degree, and then they get a different office job. Maybe it's in something not related to social work, but it's like an office. It's like a sales job or something, right?
1: They can still use those skills.
0: Sure. Gen Z is like, forget that. I might have gotten my degree in sociology, but I can make more money being a blue-collar worker. 42% of Gen Z workers say they're now turning to blue-collar or skilled trade positions over jobs because they have better job security in terms of AI isn't going to replace them, and they're making more money doing blue-collar work than what us millennials did, which was stick to an office job and pay our dues, and one day we'll be able to afford a house if we don't eat avocado toast.
1: Anyway, this is, I have seen this play out. This is a very much a straightforward plan to set yourself up financially, because really, when you go to a trade school, you're usually getting paid or at least subsidized to go do this trade school.
0: So you're not paying to do this.
1: At least a lot of guys I talk to, and then you jump right into at least a five figure, if not a six figure job. So like high 80s into maybe the 100s. Sure. And I mean, these guys, and last, guys and girls, I should say, it's very rewarding. Have you ever done like a physical project and at the end you're just like, this felt so good? Like mowing the lawn, when you're done, you're like, dude, right, Ron? Mowing the lawn?
0: No, I'm looking at you all weird because I am a millennial woman, and for as much of a single independent baddie as I am, I'm paying someone to do that because I'm lazy.
2: Yeah, okay. Okay, here's my thought. Be careful. Because I think this pendulum is going to swing so far into trades where then everyone is going back to the offices. So I would stay in the offices because everyone's trying to be a truck driver.
0: Gen Z gets greater financial security. They receive higher pay by doing blue-collar work. They face lower risk of being replaced by AI. And they avoid the increasing cost of higher education and student loan debt. Now, I think this is an opportunity for women because 46% of Gen Z men are going into blue-collar work, which I guess would make sense. Stereotypically, men do the physical labor. I mean, I just bought into that stereotype myself. I told you, I'm lazy. I'm a girl, right? 27% of women are going into this blue-collar work, which, again, I think is a total opportunity because me, as a single woman, I have a couple of house projects that I need to get done, right? I live by myself. And I am a little bit nervous to call a handy man because I'm going to invite a stranger into my house, and he's going to know that I live by myself and he's doing these projects. I would totally give my money to a handy woman who wanted to come in, and I'd feel safer to do that. So I think that this is an opportunity for women. Gen Z giving up white collar work and replacing it with blue collar work for job security.
2: Let's start Ellen's plumbing.
0: I could never compete with Pinky's plumbing. However, Ellen's handy services, I might be interested in that. That's a business opportunity. Are you trying to
1: dicey,
0: get rid of me?
1: Dicey no, name there, Ellen.
2: Let's make
1: Ellen's
0: okay. Okay. All right, where's your mind?
1: Pause.

0: 97 The Wolf next with Ellen and Aaron.
1: Ellen Taylor is the most competitive person I know. Mm-hmm. So competitive, in fact, that if she sees that she might be fading into the background in a certain race, she might just justify that she can quit so she can't lose.
2: I don't quit. What are you talking about?
1: Tell me more about it later.
0: Wolf traffic.

0: coffee, a commute, and country music. 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
1: Ellen Taylor is so competitive that if she even sniffs out that she might lose a quasi-competition, she'll find a way to justify dropping out. Explain.
2: This is not, okay, that setup is not accurate at all to
1: what's
2: going on.
1: Can't wait for it to be true, though.
2: So we're doing 45 soft. You might have heard of 75 hard, which a lot of folks do at the beginning of the calendar year, right? They want to focus in and get in shape and blah, blah, blah. Well, we're lazy friends in this room. And so we're doing 45 soft, which started at the beginning of the school year, right? And we're all focused on different avenues, financial health, physical health. I'm focusing on mental health and unpacking my new home that I just moved into.
1: Yeah, it's great.
2: And I want to unpack all of these boxes because I've moved around and brought box to box to box with me from house to house to house. And we're going to celebrate the end of 45 Soft by having the gentleman over to my house. And they're going to, I don't know, like, see that I did it all.
1: Well, that it's not just about you two, but October 23rd, mm-hmm. we're going to come over to your house. We're going to celebrate that Ron has achieved his financial mm-hmm. goal. Yep. I am within smelling distance of finishing my goal. Mm-hmm. And how are you?
2: I'm quitting.
1: You're trying to quit.
2: Because.
1: Are you not going to accomplish this? We're here to help you.
2: I should not. Well, if you were here to help me, then you would not have let me set a 45 soft goal that was actually bad for me. Let me explain.
1: Let the justification begin.
2: In order to decorate a home, you have to get inspiration, right? And so what do? We get on our phones and we start doom scrolling, right?
1: Well, some people.
2: The internet told me this. Listen very carefully.
3: Actually, if I gave one piece of advice,
4: it would be
3: buy well, buy slowly. And, you know, you will collect and accumulate furniture, and you will accumulate furniture relatively quickly over time. Buy things that will come with you forever.
2: Buy well and buy slowly. Okay. I should not have to rush to unpack and decorate my home just because you bozos are coming over on October 23rd because you said so.
5: I think you follow this advice too literally. You have been collecting for the past 10 years and collecting very well. The problem is it doesn't come out of the boxes.
2: It doesn't fit my new place.
1: That's where I don't disagree with this statement from whoever that is. Is that Marie Kondo or somebody?
2: I don't, Instagram influencer.
1: Yes, somebody you Googled. Can I please figure out how to tell my friends I'm quitting 45 Soft?
2: It showed up on my feed.
1: No, but here's the deal. What did we ask you to do in this 45 Soft? What did you agree to do? It wasn't go buy furniture. That wasn't part of it. It wasn't decorate your house. That wasn't part of it. The thing we asked you to do to join our triumvirate of triumph was to unpack your 32 cardboard boxes.
2: You told me to make my house a home. That is what I signed up for. Yeah. And the first step was obviously unpacking the boxes. And if you guys are going to come over to my house, it's not just, what are you going to do, come over and see my unpacked boxes? I need to have chairs and decor and a vibe set up for you to come over if I'm hosting you in your home, which means, again, making my house a home. And you boys want me to go and spend all this money so I can slap my home together just so that way you can come over and be like, oh yeah, this is nice.
1: Again, we're not asking you to make the house pretty. We're just asking you that in 3 weeks from now, on October 23rd, when we come over to your house and celebrate our accomplishments, that there are no cardboard boxes to be seen.
5: I just don't want to have to walk through a hoarder's trail in your house. Like, I want things put away. That's
1: in
5: all we're asking
1: bedroom.
5: For.
2: But I can't put things away if I don't have a bookshelf. And you don't want me to rush and get a bookshelf because I have to buy slow. So I'm quitting 45 Soft because it's bad for my health.
1: You heard it here first.

Fun games. So call in, be a part of our team. Ron's going to give us some sounds. We'll try and figure out what year those sounds are correlated with. We need your help, though. 253-642-WOLF. Come be a part of our team.

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1: All right, say it with me on the count of three.
2: Yep.
1: One, two, three.
3: Lame name, fun game.
2: Dang it. I messed it up.
4: That's okay.
1: It's four words, Ellen.
2: I know.
1: All right, this is a fun little game we enjoy. I hope you do too. Where Ron is going to play us some sounds. These sounds all come from the same year. And then, let's make it a competition now because, Ellen, I want to hand you some more losses.
2: Okay.
1: And we'll see what year it is. Based on these sounds. Ron, what do you got for us today?
4: Okay, up first is the legend himself. In this album, he's sitting in water shirtless. It's a lot. But it's Kenny Chesney and this iconic song. She got

0: I see a lot of thinking.
1: I know, yeah. My brain.
2: The prominent use of pedal steel puts this for me like late 90s, early 2000s.
1: I'm trying to remember when I heard Kenny perform the song at Lumen Field. So I need another sound. I'm not sure.
0: Okay. And then this show came out.
1: Oh, yeah. King of the Hill.
2: Okay, yeah. I just want to make sure this is what I thought it was.
1: How did I get that? Not you.
2: Well, because you probably grew up watching this where I was like, oh, this is out. And
0: you
2: were older.
0: 30?
2: Yeah, exactly. So that also helps me.
0: Okay. Are we feeling? How are we feeling?
2: Hold on. I need to do a thing in my head. Okay. Yeah. All right.
0: Okay.
1: How are you feeling?
2: Not awesome.
1: Okay.
2: Yeah. I mean, I feel fantastic. My choices for this, not optimal.
1: Not confident.
2: Yeah. Not confident about this at all.
0: Okay. And then this movie came out.
2: Okay.
1: I nailed it.
0: Yeah, so Titanic came out, King of the Hill came out, and then She's Got It All by Kenny Chesney came out, all in this year.
2: Now, if I remember, I'm trying to place this for myself. Yeah. I think

0: when this movie came out,
1: Titanic.
0: Yes. Oh, thanks for letting me know. I didn't know the movie. I meant that. I didn't actually know the movie.
1: Oh, really? You didn't know?
0: No, I'm just kidding. I knew it was. Oh. I was dating, I think, Gina. And Gina had a crush on Leonardo DiCaprio at the time. But that is important for me to narrow down the window time frame, which I think I've got. Do you want to go first? Or do you want me to go first?
1: I snuck into the movie theaters to watch Titanic and make out with my boyfriend, and I was in middle school, so I'm guessing the year is 1999.
0: Dang it. That's what was his name?
1: Kevin.
0: Kevin. All right, Kevin.
1: Kevin Weenum. Now you know why I wasn't going to marry
2: him.
1: Was
2: it rated R because of the boobies?
1: I think so, but do you think I was watching? I was making out. I was a little teenager making out in the movie theater.
0: All right, well, I did have 99 as my guess, but we can't have the same.
1: Yes, we can.
0: I'll go 98 just to see.
2: Okay, you just worked yourself into a loss, Aaron. The year was 1997.
1: Oh, man, I thought I won.
0: I was closer.
2: Oh, were you? Oh,
0: yeah. I picked 1998. That is closer than 97.
2: So it was 97, and reason I went with 97, because also our guy, Mr. Chase Matthew, was born in 1997.
1: Oh, I see.
0: 1 year after I graduated from high school. Sweet.
1: Hometown holiday artist Chase Matthew. 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

0: forget to get to know you, everything about you makes me want you, know what you're doing, baby, don't you, don't you?
1: Coming up with Ellen and Aaron.
2: 253-642-WOLF, Riley Green's coming to Climate Pledge April 2nd. 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
1: Time for some Takedown Taylor. Today's prize is totally tubular. That's as many teas as I can fit into one thing. You've got Riley Green coming to Climate Pledge April 2nd. Those tickets are up for grabs right now. Uh-huh. Christine and Olympia, are you excited for these tickets?
2: Oh, I am so excited. Bucket list concert. Let's do this.
1: Well, you better be on your A game then, because we don't just give these things away. You got to beat Ellen Taylor.
3: Yeah. You got to work.
1: All right, she's going to leave the studio. While we let her leave, you've got 30 seconds to answer 10 questions. All of them must start, there she is, with the letter H.
2: H.
1: Yes, you got it. You can pass if you like. No repeat.

0: answers. 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And a new rule, please no swearing on the radio.
1: Okay.
0: Are we good?
1: Good.
0: All right, fantastic. All right, 30 seconds on the clock. The letter H, please name a type of car.
1: Hyundai.
0: Type of food.
1: Pass.
0: Name a country.
1: Haiti.
0: Movie star.
1: Harry Cotton Jr.
0: Piece of clothing.
1: Hat.
0: Movie.
1: Harry Potter. And it starts with seven.
0: Job or profession.
1: HR.
0: Type of beverage.
1: Hot tea.
0: There we go. Nice. I'm actually drinking some hot tea right now. That's great. All right, that's a 1, 2, 3, 4, 5, 6, 7. Woo! Yeah, we like the 6, 7.
2: Oh, always says it all, man. Ron's face always says it all. I'm
3: what?
2: Nervous.
3: What?
2: I'm nervous. No, you're like actually smiling, which I know means I'm in trouble. And then I hear Christine's laugh, and I really don't
0: You heard Christine. It's a bucket list concert, okay? We just want her to be happy.
2: She worked for it, huh?
0: Incidentally, yeah. The letter is H for happy.
2: Okay.
0: All right.
2: What do I have to beat?
0: You gotta beat 7.
2: Oh my gosh. Usually people get like 5 or 6.
0: Yeah, I know. She's Christine. Pretty good. She wants those tickets.
2: All right.
0: 30 seconds on the clock. The letter H, please name a type of car.
2: Hyundai.
0: That's a duplicate.
2: Honda.
0: There you go. Type of food.
2: Halibut.
0: Name a country.
2: Hungary.
0: Movie star.
2: Harrison Ford.
0: Piece of clothing.
2: Hat.
0: Duplicate.
2: Hairnet.
0: Movie.
2: Harry Potter.
0: Duplicate.
2: The way it runs so quick to say duplicate. I don't know. Harry met Sally. When Harry met, nope, still out. Oh, yeah.
0: Job or profession?
2: Hairstylist.
0: Type of bev.
2: No! Hot tea.
0: I didn't even finish the question. You can't
4: duplicate.
0: That is a duplicate, actually.
2: No!
0: Also, so.
2: Wow.
0: She heard me sipping my hot tea over here. 1, 2, 3, 4. Hairnet is on the fence.
2: It's
0: 5.
2: Not.
0: Oh, fine. I'll give you hairnet. That still gives you 6.
2: Nice,
0: which
2: job,
0: is
2: Christine.
0: Less
2: for
0: than
2: you.
0: 7.
2: Oh, good.
0: Let's
2: for
0: hear
2: you.
0: This laugh. I want to hear this. Come on, Christine.
2: Woo!
1: 6, 7, 8.
0: Yes.
2: We gotta take those tickets back.
4: Yeah,
2: yeah.
4: No.
2: Come on. No, not for that.
0: Oh, I love it, Christine. All right. Everybody quiet. We gotta hear Ellen say the thing.
2: Yeah. I'm Ellen, and Christine and Olympia did in fact take down Taylor, and she is in fact going to Riley Green.
3: Oh!
1: Woohoo! Thank you so much.
2: You're
1: so excited.
0: Great job. Thank you for making my morning taking down Ellen Taylor.
2: Have fun.
1: Thank you for making my morning and going to Riley Green.

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2: Yep.
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0: everything people are talking about. No doom scrolling required. Alan and Aaron's Big Three. Number one.
1: Apparently, I'm the last person on Earth to find out about Fat Bear Week. And a champion has been crowned.
2: Yes.
1: Backpack.
2: Woo.
3: Oh, that's the name of the
1: so proud of him. So the Fat Bear Week, if you don't know, first of all, a caller called and said, Google Fat Bear Week, and you will not be disappointed. I can agree because I did it. I was not disappointed. You can feed a bear on your computer screen. You can feed them fish, and they fatter.
2: I love when Google does these cute little games.
1: Super fun. Well, so with that, there's a live stream up at fatbearweek.org, and you can watch these brown bears gorge themselves on sockeye salmon, and then there is a 16... member bracket to like March Madness to get down to the fattest bear, and the fattest boy of them all was indeed our guy Backpack.
2: As they prepare to get ready for hibernation, and did you know that Backpack's mom is a former Fat Bear Week winner?
1: I did. I mentioned it in the 10-minute tune. It was so cute.
2: And the reason why he's called Backpack?
1: Tell him.
2: Is because he used to ride on his mom's back and she would go through the river. Yeah, so he got the nickname Backpack.
1: I wasn't looking to cry this morning. Thank you. Jeez.
0: Number two.
2: You know what else will make you cry?
1: Oh, boy.
2: What Tombstone is doing. They're giving us the pizza that nobody asked for. Tombstone is selling candy corn pizza. And you know what's even worse than that? And I don't even think it could get worse. Is the fact that they're making us put it together, too. They'll give you all the ingredients to do. They can't even put it together for us.
1: Like in a separate packet? Like you open a cheese pizza, basically, and dump this trick-or-treat? Treat on there?
2: Gross. Again, the tombstone, the pizza that nobody asked for.
1: I submit this pizza could only be better if you were dipping the crust in a black ranch that Hidden Valley is also releasing.
2: Gross.
0: Number three.
4: Here's something you do want. Pagliacci is teaming up with Taco Time, and they're going to do a Taco Time pizza where it has their hot sauce.

0: their ground beef, their tater tots, and their special cheese that, Ellen, you were saying, like, that is their thing. So you can get that. Also, Big Mario's is teaming up with Ivers, and they're going to do a clam chowder bread bowl pizza. I'm in for both of these. Ellen, I know you are, too.
1: Yes.
0: Sign me up.
2: Weren't you... We're pizza on the brain today. Wasn't your off-the-chain Robin Hood pizza or something?
0: Robin Hood pizza.
2: We've got so much... Get a pizza today. It's Friday. Jeez.
0: You've earned it.
1: Yeah. Calories don't count.
2: Just don't put clam chowder on it.
1: Well, it's each their own. Don't yuck my yum.

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2: And I'm not sure, though, whether we congratulate him or give him a Susan Lucci starter kit. I'll explain more coming up.
1: Wolf traffic.
4: Written 405 northbound. We have brake lights for 169 to Northeast Sunset Boulevard. Bellevue. Northbound 405, we have stop and go, slowing northbound to the 520. With your Seattle traffic, I'm Fonseca.
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1: We got some very exciting news.
0: Oh my goodness. Oh yeah.
1: Not only has 100.7 The Wolf been nominated for Best Radio Station by the NWCMA Awards, our very own Aaron Crawford himself is up for three, not one, not two, but three Northwest CMA Awards.
2: Ellen, thank you. But actually, in the middle of that, can you do me a favor?
1: What? Oh, he's turning into a diva. Now he wants
2: to. No. I just want to hear this because this might be the only time my name is said in association with these awards. Could you do that in your Seattle Rain voice?
1: Yeah. Ladies and gentlemen, welcoming to the radio show, the one and only up for male vocalist nominee, Northwest CMA Award nominee, Aaron Crawford!
3: Woo! Oh, she got it!
1: Okay, well,
2: that was great.
1: Usually I charge a lot of money for that. So, all jokes aside, if you're still listening and I didn't turn you off, I'm so sorry. I'm really hoping that you don't pull a Susan Lucci. Do you remember Susan Lucci in the daytime Emmys? Or am I pulling that way from the time capsule?
2: Is she the All My Children girl?
1: Yes.
2: Yeah, we used to watch that growing up. And she, what you're getting at, I think, is she never won the award. We're just nominated heavily.
1: Nominated for like 30 years. And like, I think she won towards the end. So again, all jokes aside, congratulations.
2: Thank you.
1: Crawford is up for three awards. Regional Acoustic Artist, Best Male Vocalist, and Best Radio Personality. The Northwest CMA Awards are happening on November 5th.
2: Yeah.
1: Which is also
2: my birthday and Campbell's birthday.
1: So if they don't give this to you,
2: it's a pretty sweet birthday present.
1: Rude.
2: Yeah.
1: But also, if they don't give this to you, I want to know who else on this little list of nominees has earned it like you have. No one.
2: I'll say there's a lot of great artists on there, and I love all of them. They're doing great work. That's really cool. Can I say that of those three nominations, the one I'm honestly the most proud of, the on-air personality thing.
1: Yeah?
2: Yeah, I didn't think that last year. So last year I was there and The Wolf won for radio station.
1: Of course we did.
2: And at that time I wasn't even allowed to go backstage at Hometown Holiday. They put me up in the nosebleeds.
1: You were a part-time employee.
2: I air quote worked for The Wolf.
1: Sure.
2: They're like, oh, buy your own ticket, dude.
1: They didn't even pay you back then.
2: Yeah, no.

0: Yeah. They're like, oh, sorry. Anyway, so I went to go get the trophy to bring it home, and somebody had already like snaked it away. Mm-hmm. So fast forward, this year I'm actually up for that.
1: Yes.
0: I think that's really cool. Would I love to take home trophies for all three of these? Yes. Am I manifesting that? Probably not.
1: Well, you speak things into existence. Now, my question is who makes the winners? Is this something that we can vote on? Like, how do the winners get chosen?
0: If you are a member of the Northwest CMAs, you can vote for this. The nominations happen, and those are open for all.
1: Yeah.
0: And so it was really, really an honor to be nominated in those three categories.
1: Yeah.
0: It's pretty cool because there's some really talented people there.
1: So now industry insiders will vote for the winners of those categories. Again, sending out good juju to our very own Aaron Crawford, up for regional acoustic artist, male vocalist, and radio personality at the Northwest CMA Awards. How am I going to wait until November 5th to find out if you won or not?
0: I don't know. I don't know if they let me know ahead of time, which I wouldn't tell you anyway because I want you to wait. But if I did get trophies, would it be okay if I installed a shelf over here underneath your stuffies and just put my trophies up here?
1: If you didn't, I would be upset.
2: Oh. Yeah, and I'm taking your success as mine now since we're friends, so I'm going to be like, wow, I can't believe we won Best Male Vocalist.
1: You know who Aaron gets his inspiration from, though? The one and only Keith Urban.
0: That is true. He's a hero of mine.
1: So I'm playing this for you in your honor. Congratulations on your nomination.
2: Way to go, Aaron.
0: Thank you, guys.

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1: Wait, what?
2: Oh, this should be fun.
0: Ellen and Aaron, 100.7 The Wolf.
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3: And you know what's better than Friday?
5: Saturday.
3: Thank you. This is where you like guess. Like, I don't know, Ellen, what's better than Friday? No, new music Friday.
5: Yeah.
3: And this is when, like, I can always tell if the new music is good depending on Ron's vibe in the studio. And he's been kind of floating all morning. So much so that we did new music earlier this morning. And now we're doing new music part two.
6: I just wasn't willing
5: that was
6: to.
5: Good. Good job.
6: I wasn't willing to part with any of the songs. Like, there's just so much cool stuff happening. I think it's going to be kind of bring a vibe into the weekend. Like, these
5: like
6: are kind
5: that.
6: Of tracks that you can really get behind and just enjoy it all weekend long.
3: Okay, and usually what I do is when we get done with this show, I go and I like play all these songs in my car on the way
5: okay.
3: home. I was like, yeah, okay, I can get into this because Ron told me about it. So, Insider, let me know what's going
6: and
3: on.
6: And these are all very cool people, and maybe you don't know about them, but you should.
3: Okay.
6: Up first, it's a guy named Blake Prohl. Okay?
3: Prohl.
6: Blake Prohl. Okay? This is called Hearts Don't Break Like That.

0: bop. I can get down with it.
1: Yeah.
2: It's got tempo.
1: There's energy.
0: He looks exactly like you would picture him too. I just pulled him up. Blake Prohl. Yeah. He looks like bro country, which I'm not mad at. Like, he looks like a good time.
2: Yeah.
0: He looks like I'm going to be hungover tomorrow.
1: Yeah, I was going to say, he seems like he'd be popular with the ladies for sure.
2: Another good time guy, Mr. Cameron Marlowe. He is back. This is giving very Kings of Leon.
0: Ooh, I like them.
2: I don't hate at all. This is called Take You Down With Me.
1: Listen to that bass. That's Kings of Leon all the way.
2: I did not realize how much I loved Kings of Leon until we went to the Showbox and he covered a Kings of Leon song, and I was like, I gotta get back into
1: that. Oh, I forgot about that.
2: Yeah.
1: It is. Ellen, do you remember that from the Showbox Soto?
0: I veiled on the last second. And I didn't go. Next song.
2: Okay. She is a baddie. Okay. Her name is Caitlin Butts.
1: Yes.
2: She is awesome. And this is called I Wanna Be Bad.

0: classic country sound, but like new world. You know what I mean? Like, I get it. The classics are classic. That's fine, whatever. But this new generation of country music artists are really embracing it, but then bringing us into the new generation. I love it. I'm all here for
1: Do
0: it.
1: Do you remember when I said that she has a song where she says cowboy pillows and you really liked that?
0: Yeah, cowboy pillows?
1: Yeah, because come rest your head on my cowboy pillows.
0: Oh, because I always say, like, if you when someone's upset, I'm like, oh, here, come lay your head on my bosom. Is that what you mean?
1: Yeah,
0: oh,
1: yeah. And then she calls them cowboy pillows. She has a cool... I got to see her open for Dierks at Chateau St. Michelle.
2: Yeah, she kind of won you over when you saw her last summer, right?
1: Yeah, she was super energetic, and she kind of had this, like, her onstage attire was kind of like she was a singer in an old saloon.
0: Oh.
1: And she just rocking around the stage. It was really cool.
0: Her name is what again?
3: Caitlin Butts.
0: Caitlin Butts. All right, you got any other new
2: music that's
0: for
2: it.
0: Us? Nice. Got lists to listen to. You also have something else on your to-do list, which is go to seattlewolf.com and pick up your hometown holiday show tickets if you want to see really good music live and up front. That's where you need to be.

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0: Hey, it's Jen Hatmaker. Here's what I've learned in midlife. 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

0: with Ellen and Aaron.
1: The weekend is here.
2: Friday.
1: I'm pretty pumped. Specifically, in 10 minutes, I can eat something as part of my 45 soft. I've been fasting to try and hit my goal.
2: You make it sound like we're forcing you to not eat, bro. You can eat whenever you want.
1: Oh, no, I can't, because then I will be 285 pounds. Well, that's a me. What are you up to this weekend?
2: I am getting ready because Rain has just Fishlock Night tonight at Lumen Field, and I am the voice of the Seattle Rain, and I'm trying to make sure that my voice will last the match tonight, but we're honoring the one and only Jess Fishlock.
1: Is she retiring?
2: She is. This is her last season. Yeah.
1: How many seasons has she?
2: I believe 13. She is a legend, and she is on a roar this season. Like, last match, she had 2 goals. One of them, I swear, was from, like, the Columbia Tower. Like, it was from so far away. Like, if you haven't had a chance to watch Jess Fishlock play soccer, I highly encourage you to do it before she retires, because she is one of Seattle sports legends, like, main faces. Like, that's so good. It's really cool because you actually still get to watch her play. So that's what I'll be doing tonight.
1: Yeah. Don't you have a birthday party this weekend?
2: Oh, yeah. My nephew. My favorite nephew. I only have one. My favorite nephew is turning 2 today, so I have a birthday party to go to, and I'm so excited because I got him the best birthday gift out of everyone, and I know that. I got him a big bouncy house that's the size of his actual house.
1: And you stole the idea from your sister, but it's okay. It's okay.
3: Well, details don't matter.
2: Ron, I know what you're doing, Ron.
3: I'm going to be at the Seahawks game on Sunday. More importantly, going to Costco tonight.
2: Oh,
3: John
2: really?
3: And I are going to do a Costco run.
1: Costco date?
3: Yeah.
2: On a Friday night? I'm so jealous.
1: Question, food first or after? At the food court?
3: After.
1: Okay.
2: Yeah, obviously. Yeah.
1: Just wanted to make sure.
3: Maybe a little chicken bake. Only 3,000 calories.
2: That's okay. Yeah, the hot dogs. Have you tried the new churros at Costco?
3: No, I'm a savory guy, so... No.
1: What about the new chicken tenders? Have you tried those?
3: I didn't even know they had new chicken
1: tenders. Dude, do yourself a favor.
3: Okay.
2: Yeah. Right, Diet Coke at Costco hits different, too. It's almost as good as McDonald's Diet Coke. I'm just saying, fountain soda.
3: Mm-hmm. Aaron?
2: Yep.
1: Let's see. Tonight, not really much. Tomorrow, we are going to go up to Angel of the Winds and stay at their, like, RV park and their, like, silver Airstream trailers.
2: Cool.
1: They actually have... So, I didn't tell you guys this. They have yurts and Airstream trailers. And so I thought, who better to choose which one we're doing than Campbell, my 5-year-old?
2: Oh, great.
1: So I literally was like, hey, which one of these two do you want to stay in? And she pointed to the trailer, like, trailer. And I was like, cool, that's done. All right,
2: awesome.
1: So go do that and hang out there. And then I think, is that about it? I think that's it.
2: You have a chill weekend for
1: that's
2: once. It's amazing.
1: That's kind of weird.
2: Good. Yeah. All right, well, we will see you back here on Monday morning. Thank you so much for being here. Have a great weekend, all right?
1: Bye.
2: Bye.

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1: Depending on your age, you may remember a time where there were smoking and non-smoking sections at a restaurant. Well, now some restaurants are considering no phone sections, and they kind of run the gamut on like different levels of intensity or even incentives. Like some restaurants and bars have started asking people to put their phones in lockable pouches when they arrive. Then there's places offering perks, like if you voluntarily give up your phone, they will give you a bottle of wine. Chick-fil-A locations apparently have a thing called Cell Phone Coops Challenge, where like you can stash your phone in a box in exchange for free ice cream. And then some places will just like flat out have signs announcing a cell phone ban that will ask guests to leave if they don't follow the rules. And honestly, I like this.

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3: Down 30 lbs since last time. Obviously, getting healthy is, you know, the main goal. But this has been one of the big motivators for me was to come here. 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

headline. Texas man intentionally drove car into Kroger to use bathroom. 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

I got my hair done yesterday, and I just have to say, fresh blonde, nothing feels better. 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
1: Gavin Adcock has a brand new album out today called The Day I Hang It Up. I asked Gavin about where he came up with the name for this album, and this is what he told me.
2: Wrote a ton of songs over the last 4 or 5 years, and we've stacked up a giant pile, and mm-hmm. we're just looking through titles, and that one really caught me to just play on my career of just, like, the controversy and the people that love me and the people that don't like me, and it's just kind of a sticking your foot down and going, no matter how you feel about me, I ain't going nowhere, you know? So that's why that became the title of this album.
1: I also asked him about a video of him that went viral recently when a little girl in the crowd had a sign that said, I can lick my eyeball for an autograph.
2: And she had that sign. And I was like, heck yeah, bring her up. Well, I looked at her and I noticed she had two different colored eyes, but I, like, some people have that.
1: Yeah,
2: and I was
1: exactly.
2: just like, I didn't think anything about mm-hmm. it. For some reason, I just thought she was going to have a long tongue. And like,
1: so did I. I was like, can't wait to see this.
2: And I brought her up there and I had her sign and I told everybody to shout her out. And she was so nervous, shaking her hands. And it was like,
1: oh my gosh,
2: it was
1: so cute.
2: It was so sweet. And I was like, you want to show us? And she did not hesitate. And she popped her eyeball out, licked it, slammed it back in. And I mean, that was
1: one of those rock star things I feel like I've probably seen a long time.
2: I just love it because every little kid's got their insecurities or something yeah. that like that could probably make you just like break as a little mm-hmm. kid. But the fact that she owned up to it. And
1: oh
2: like
1: God,
2: the
1: yeah.
2: people in my comments, they were like, that's going to be one hell of a party too. Like,
1: oh my God, I know, it was so funny. If you have not seen that video, it is precious and hilarious. Gavin Adcock's new album, The Day I Hang It Up, is officially out today.

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0: 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I kind of wish instead they would bring back Whose Line Is It Anyway? 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
0: I can't love you anymore. I can't love
3: you anymore. Hey, everybody, this is Kenny Chesney. This is my new song, Carry On. Carry on,
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0: and Company.
1: Yesterday, I was explaining what an Etsy witch is. It's literally a person that you can pay on Etsy to cast a spell. And I say it like that because it does sound pretty scammy, but I also think it is hilarious. But we found Bethany, who used an Etsy witch. What did you use an Etsy witch for, Bethany?
2: I hired an Etsy witch for the weather for my wedding. So I got married 2 weeks ago, and I was constantly checking the weather. And leading up to it, it looked like it was potentially going to rain a little bit. And so I had seen on TikTok that people hire Etsy witches for all sorts of things. My algorithm was feeding me all these brides who had success with it, and so that's why I hired the Etsy witch.
1: Okay, well, now talk to me about the price. Like, how much is an Etsy witch running you?
2: There were levels of which you could purchase, and so I think it was $6, $10, or $15, and so for $15, you got the super turbo boost, and so for me, I felt like, let's go for the super turbo boost for $15, because why not?
1: This is actually wildly more affordable than I thought it was going to be. Like, in this economy, are you joking? Okay, but now I think the question is, like, did it work? You use this to get better weather for your wedding. Was the weather good?
2: I will say, I think it was actually the next day the weather forecast changed, and I hadn't said anything to my then fiance about it because I was like, he doesn't need to know about me paying witches on the internet, you know? And a couple days later, he was like, did you see the forecast changed? It looks beautiful. And I sort of matter-of-factly said, oh yeah, I paid a witch on the internet to do that. And his face was like, oh, what am I getting into here? But it kind of became a joke at the wedding that we even had a beautiful sunset that night, and one of my friends had posted online, like, that witch, you must have tipped the witch to get a beautiful sunset as well. So it was just, like, sort of funny.
1: I love this because I think we all know, like, the weather just

0: change, but it is funny to think that, like, you could have paid a witch to do it. I'm also kind of, like, thinking, do I need to pay a witch to find a husband? Does that work?
1: Etsy witch, go for it. I mean, what do you have to lose at this point in our lives, right?
2: Spin

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0: I saw a headline today that said venting won't calm your anger. I'm sorry.
1: What?
0: Nothing cures me faster than calling my best friend and spending 20 minutes venting to her. Absolutely nothing.

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4: Cody Johnson has been here all this week hanging out with us, and in just a minute, I want to play your number one song, Dirt Cheap, but please just talk about this song and what it means to you.
5: Really, I mean, the sentiment of it, I'm living that. I try to, as much as I can, record songs that I have a personal passion about, that I'm living in the moment, or I have lived in the past, or that I want to in the future. Dirt Cheap resonates with me because my place down in Texas is something that I've worked my whole life for, where I'm raising my kids. My wife and I, we had a place, and we chose to sell it and move out to this ranch where we could have our horses and our cows and kind of live that cowboy western way of life. And it was a life-altering, life-changing decision that we made. And you know, I've got a lot of blood, sweat, and tears in that dirt, in that house that we're remodeling, and the barns that I've built, and the colts that have been born there, and the dogs that have been born there. And that kind of stuff matters to me. I'm a very simple man, just a plain old cowboy at heart. And

when I heard this song, I thought, you know, not only is it relatable to me, but it is relatable to others too. I feel like we all have a place like that, whether, you know, it's a 5-acre plot or it's 5,000 acres, it doesn't matter. I feel like we all have some place in our hearts that money couldn't buy. Well, it might be your parents' place. It might be your grandparents' place, but I knew that that would resonate. And Josh Phillips being a single writer on it, I was like, how special is it?

he said, Lord, what you need, boys? And they said, you know all the others went and cashed out. We got the subdivision all mapped out. It'll sit right here on this land. And you could leave town a rich man. And he said, boys, whatever you're offering, it won't be enough.

Little girl used to swing right there. I still see her pink bow and her brown hair. She's in the big city now, but she still calls

Cody Johnson runs a true working ranch, and I want to know what they got going on right now. What projects are they doing? What do they got coming? We'll find out coming up in just a little bit on the Superstar Power Hour with Cody Johnson.

0: out with us. And you know, we've talked a lot today, and you've mentioned it several times, the ranch that you own in Texas and just all the things that you've got going on down there. What is like the latest project you guys are working on?
1: The ranch has been a 5-year process, building hay barns, purchasing more land, purchasing more cattle, and selling more cattle, and raising, you know, baby horses, little colts and fillies, mm-hmm. and sending them off to go get the proper training before we start entering them up in the rope and futurity world. And but this was the first year I've ever had fall calves. I've always had spring calves, and I've sold all my Brahman cows last year and bought Charlet. A friend of mine, Chef Austin Simmons, you guys can look him up. He's got a company called Chef and Rancher. He's opening a restaurant called Charlet in Houston.
0: Okay.
1: Anyway, but these are French Charlet cows bred to Wagyu bulls so that we can raise them for his beef product for his restaurant. And they're not as hardy as my Brahman cows were, so we've lost a few calves this year.
0: Oh, I'm sorry to hear that.
1: It is what it is. It's part of ranching.
0: But also kind of cool that you'll be able to go into a restaurant in Houston and eat meat that
1: I raised,
0: That is so wild and so cool. Cody Johnson's here hanging out with us on the Superstar Power Hour. Here he is now. This is Long Haired Country Boy.

0: Rogers Center in Kent. Starring Kevin Atkoff, Chase Matthew, Rodney Atkins. Six artists, one stage.
1: Music, beer, and cheer.
0: Wyatt Flores, Vincent Mason, Flatland Cavalry. 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

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I've got your new obsession from that album. And then immediately go buy your tickets for Hometown Holiday.

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Yo, it's Coop. 100.7 The Wolf. There's a rumor that Miranda Lambert punched Nickelback's lead singer, Chad Kroeger, in the face back in 2010 at a bar. She's setting the record straight, but I think the answer is better than any of us could have ever imagined.

There's this rumor that Miranda Lambert punched the Nickelback lead singer Chad Kroeger in the face in a bar in 2010. She goes, no, that's not true. She goes, quote, I threw moonshine on his face. I did do that, end quote, which is amazing. Thank you.

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That's the latest from Kojo. Call Take Me Back. Leave me there. My name is Coop. Hop on Instagram if you love Gavin Adcock, because I think I might have a problem. 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
3: I knew I'd see her around. 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

0: 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But she brought Ronnie Dunn out on stage for it.
1: 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Hold on.
0: Clip of that video, Kacey Musgraves, who is dressed up as Ronnie Dunn, by the way. Maybe I buried the lead there. 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